0: This is John Chambi. I'm in for new mama Elena, and this is Backstage Country with our host this week, Kenny Chesney. Let me just double back a little bit here, but you just finished up a residency as the number one solo headliner at the Amazing Sphere in Las Vegas, which is an experience in itself. We have to get your onstage perspective of this. I mean, I could see what it's like from a crowd standpoint. Yeah. What is it like from the artist standpoint?
1: We got used to it. Like, we did two summers, you know? So this year was a lot, we were a lot more used to the space. We knew what was gonna happen around us, behind us. We knew what was happening. The first couple of nights, the first week last year, when our first residency there, it was a learning curve because we're so used to the sound being on each side of the stage and projecting towards the audience. At the Sphere, it's right behind you and it's coming over your head. So you got the energy of the audience and you got the energy of the sound, and the band is in the crosshairs of all of it. It's really a unique place to be, but it's so energetic and it's crazy. But it took me a minute, you know, because I'm so used to looking at the audience, staring them down, and them looking at me, and that's my mojo, is the connection with them, right? The songs are it, but to know that you care and that this is going to be us all night. Well, I'm there. I was there. But you just can't help it when you're out in the audience to just look straight up. So it took me a minute to, they weren't looking directly at me. They were looking at all the stuff we created, which is just human nature. You can't help yourself but do it. I had to learn how to bring them back to me. And it took a few shows, but we did it. And it was just one of the most amazing experiences of my life as an entertainer and as a creative soul, because you got to build whatever you wanted. Right? I mean, in an arena or stadium environment, whatever, you have the video wall, you have whatever you create, but you're kind of limited to what you have. There, you could create anything you wanted. It could be endless. I mean, no matter what. So it was like, oh, wow. I mean, it took us a year to create the first year. We were working on that content for almost a year before we presented it to the world. So it was, creatively, it was such a... an unbelievable thing to do. I mean, it took our brains in so many different directions. And it was great for me. It was great for all of us and the fans, because we got to experience something new together.
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The Backstage Breakout single is coming your way in just a few on Backstage Country.

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1: Hey everybody, I'm Kenny Chesney, your host this week on Backstage Country. Here's a song that just went number one from my new album, Silver Sands Marina, called Carry On.

0: This is Backstage Country. I'm John Shambi, in for Elena. She's a new mama. We have Kenny Chesney as our host this week. So you're a huge college football fan.
1: Grew up on it, yeah.
0: The best part of all this is the fact that you've connected yourself with so many people in the business, the sports side of things. People fail to realize that it was, maybe what, 10, 12 years ago, you produced an ESPN sports special. And I'll go back even further than that. I still remember, and I remember our radio station did promotions around it. You put out this song called The Boys of Fall.
1: Yeah.
0: Which was an amazing song, because if any of us played high school sports, and football specifically, he zeroed in on that. But tell us about this special. What was the thought behind that?
1: Well, Boys of Fall, when we got that recorded, I mean, it was just, it really spoke to me of how I grew up. It spoke to where I grew up. It spoke to my relationship with my father. It spoke to so many things how you grow up in the country and in a small town. So we had this video idea that we were going to, you know, put together our normal video for it. But to start that video, my friend Sean Payton, who was then the coach of the Saints, they were in training camp. But in my brain, I wanted Sean to go and talk to where he played high school football, because they were just starting their football season too. So I wanted Sean to go give the pregame speech at that high school, and we were going to film it. That was going to be the first part of the video. And it was. After we did that, I showed it to a friend of mine at ESPN who was in charge of their 30 for 30s and all the content they do. His name was John Dahl. And the guy and the boss at the time at ESPN, John Walsh. I met him at the Super Bowl with Jimmy Buffett years ago. And so I sent them that video. And then they said, this Sean Payton thing is unbelievable. And so we started talking to other people. And all of a sudden, I'm in San Francisco or in Oakland in John Madden's house. And he made us dinner. Now, I'm at the University of Alabama talking to Nick Saban. I am in Joe Namath's living room out in Florida. I am at Brett Favre's house.
0: This is classic name dropping.
1: On the most amazing journey. All of a sudden, we're interviewing all these people about the game. And not just, it wasn't a highlight reel. This was soulful, heartfelt stuff about life and about all these things, all these analogies and these metaphors and everything that we use. But these guys, this was like talking to, this was like a master class in life. And all of a sudden, it turned into the Boys of Fall film. It's one of the most special journeys I've ever been on, you know, because I love football. Me and my father watched a lot of football. But the fact that I had music in my life and I was doing that, and all of a sudden, I'm in the rooms of all these people who mean so much to the game. And they're talking to me in ways that they wouldn't anybody else, because I didn't have a media agenda, right? And so they felt safe in that space. And it was awesome.
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3: 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I'm John Chomby in for Elena. And we've got Kenny Chesney hosting with me this week.
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5: Well, look who it is. Last call, thought again. How's your mama? How you been? Girl, it's been too long.

0: All right, this is Backstage Country. I'm John Chambi subbing for Elena this week. She's a new mama, so she'll be back in a few weeks. But this week, we have Kenny Chesney as our host. And you also announced a stadium tour in 19 cities. You're calling it the original Vibe Room Tour. Now, I kind of remember seeing your very first stadium tour. I think it was
1: the kind of remember it. I mean, you probably in the Vibe Room.
0: I kind of remember most of your shows because of that Vibe Room.
1: Yeah, so I kind of remember the last several years. Yeah.
0: But I think one I saw was in D.C. And how many have you done
1: in D.C.?
0: Done stadium tours have you done since then?
1: Oh, wow. Well, we started doing stadiums. The first year we did stadiums was in 2005, and we did three.
0: Yeah.
1: We did Foxborough, Massachusetts. We did Pittsburgh, and we did D.C. That was in 2005. The next year, we did probably 12. And then the next year, we did all of them. And then so we've been doing that for a while. And so I don't know how many we've done. Probably over 200 some. I don't know. A lot. And so it's been an amazing thing to happen in your life.
0: What makes you go back for more?
1: There's nothing replaces. Okay, let's just say, you know, we're going to go out there next summer with Eric and Cheryl and Graylin. And the tour's been announced and people are buying tickets. And so there's this anticipation on both ends. All the fans that bought tickets, they're anticipating that moment. And so this is the same for us. We're anticipating that moment. So we have all this lead time up to that moment. And when those two forces meet, when those two energies meet, the energy from the audience and then the band and the sound and all that, That first moment that we get to see each other is what keeps me coming back for more. It's the most unbelievable, unique feeling that you can have. And I don't get that every day of my life. So it's special.
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Hey, it's Kenny Chesney. 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

Listening to Haley in the Morning may cause spontaneous smiling, improved moods, and an uncontrollable urge to sing along. It's 105.3 The Cat. Good morning.

0: This is Backstage Country. I'm John Chombi, in for Elena. She's a new mama. We have Kenny Chesney as our host this week. It's a very, very basic question, but it's something that I kind of like to ask anybody. I'll ask an artist. I'll ask somebody, a relative of mine or whatever. But what is Kenny Chesney's 2026 definition of success?
1: I think just being happy in your skin, right? For years, my central nervous system has just been jacked because I've been focused. I mean, I've been so driven and so inspired and so creative and going to the next thing. And I still want to do that, but I think happiness for me would being able to be still just a little bit and looking back and being like, oh yeah, we did that. You know, that really did happen. Because if you ask anybody around me, I mean, I'm constantly moving to the next thing. And sometimes I'm guilty of not that I'm not appreciative of what's happened to us, because I really am, but I don't take enough time to reflect on it. That's why when you were talking about the book, it was so difficult for me because it was a force, like on your computer, how you won't stop, you have to force quit it. That's me. So doing the book was force quit for Kenny Chesney, right? So I had to stop. So that, I mean, that 2026 would be, that's my idea of just being like calming my central nervous system down and taking the foot off the gas pedal, just not forever, but just a little bit to go, oh, wow, that was amazing.
0: Well, we go back a long way. I remember you're one of the first artists I ever met when I got into country. And I can tell you that watching your career over these years is just amazing. I'm happy for the Hall of Fame and all that, but man, you keep cranking out the hits, and that's important. That's good. And you,
1: thank you,
0: man. And you should, and you can't see this, but you should see the guns on this guy. I'm telling you, he is in some shape, and I'm not going to mess with him at all. But Kenny,
1: well, I got to get in them show jeans, man.
0: I got you.
1: Those are different jeans than everyday jeans.
0: And the way you move around on stage, you got to be in shape.
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2: John Chomby here. New Mama Elena is out for a few weeks, but we've got a brand new hour of Backstage Country with this week's host.
3: That's me, Kenny Chesney. It's been so much fun hosting and hanging out with everybody. Can't wait to get it going. A brand new hour of Backstage Country starts right now.

0: is Backstage Country. Elena is out being the new mama. John Shambi here with our host for this week, Kenny Chesney. Kenny, we've already talked about it, but I want to go back to your song, Carry On, because not too many people realize this. This is your 36th number one. And from a business standpoint, in our business, this is crazy, but you actually locked in all the radio stations the very first week. Any radio station that would play a country song started playing this. Only the third time it's ever been done, and the first time for an independent label.
1: Yeah.
0: How did you process all that?
1: Well, I've always felt like, you know, songs have a way of finding their place. Yeah. And I've had Carry On. I got a file on my computer of just songs that I love. And I've had Carry On for over 5 years in that file, waiting for its moment, right? It didn't fit on other records. If it had been on other records, that whole album wouldn't have been as cohesive. So I'm a big believer in cohesive records, and you try to make it as cohesive as you can. And Carry On finally found its place and made its way into the world. And I don't know, there's a lot in Carry On that's kind of become my life mantra, and it's something that when I go back out there on the road, it's going to be a message to my audience. And it's pretty simple, but it's, if it feels good, do it. If it doesn't, then don't.
0: Well, and just so you know, from an industry standpoint, it was country radio's way of giving back to you.
1: I understand that.
0: Because that's the respect that they have for you and your music.
1: Wow.
0: Well, it's a Kenny song. We're playing it.
1: Yeah.
0: And that's the way it works here.
1: That's incredible.
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And coming up, the story behind Goldfish on Backstage Country.

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1: This is Backstage Country. I'm John Chombi. Elaine is out for a couple of weeks being a new mama. And we have our host this week, Kenny Chesney, talking about his brand new album, Silver Sands Marina. A great cut off of that featuring a young lady named Lily Miola called Goldfish. Tell us how that started.
2: Goldfish is such a creative, simple, but brilliant song. For the writers to take all those animals and lean into their defining characteristics, then apply it to a person at a bar trying to forget and getting over someone. To me, the first time I heard it, it was just insane at how clever it was. But it was also, I realized, it's hard to tell that it's a breakup song because it just makes you feel so happy. And it just gave me so much joy the first time I heard it. Even though it's a breakup song, it just made me feel happy, and I can't explain it. We went into the studio. Everybody had a great time cutting it. But I wanted it to have this Hawaiian feel to it. I did that with a lot of intention and very on purpose with the Hawaiian steel guitar, because in my brain I had envisioned me and my band having all these old school Western suits made and going to Hawaii and cutting a video for this song. I'm really glad we did. After we got done at Sphere, me and the band flew to Maui, put on those suits, and just went around Cowboy Town near Paia. We were at Mama's Fish House. We had an absolute blast. And that song, the joy that it brought to me, it just spilled over into the band and everybody that was a part of it. And I don't know, I've never had a breakup song make me this happy.

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0: That was so much fun. Already wrapping up this Thursday edition of Backstage Country. I'm John Shambi in for Elena, along with this week's host, Kenny Chesney.
1: I appreciate it, John. Really into hanging out and sharing some of the stories behind my new album and more.
0: And we are loving every minute of it. You got one more day in you?
1: 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Meantime, we'll see y'all back here tomorrow on Backstage.

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1: The Weather Channel forecast for the Midlands: hot on Friday, rain and storms, cooler temperatures for the weekend. Clear overnight, patchy late night fog, mid-60s. Morning fog Friday, otherwise sunny and hot. Afternoon highs, low 90s. Rain, storms Saturday, middle to upper 80s. More rain and rumbles of thunder Sunday. Highs near 80. I'm meteorologist Ken Boone at the Weather Channel.
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1: The Weather Channel forecast for the Midlands, hot on Friday, rain and storms. Cooler temperatures for the weekend. Clear overnight, patchy late night fog, mid-60s. Morning fog Friday, otherwise sunny and hot. Afternoon highs, low 90s. Rain, storm, Saturday, middle to upper 80s. More rain and rumbles of thunder Sunday. Highs near 80. I'm meteorologist Ken Boone at the Weather Channel.
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1: The Weather Channel forecast for the Midlands: hot on Friday, rain and storms. Cooler temperatures for the weekend. Clear overnight, patchy late night fog, mid-60s. Morning fog Friday, otherwise sunny and hot. Afternoon highs low 90s. Rain, storms Saturday, middle to upper 80s. More rain and rumbles of thunder Sunday. Highs near 80. I'm meteorologist Ken Boone at the Weather Channel.
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2: The Weather Channel forecast for the Midlands: hot on Friday, rain and storms. Cooler temperatures for the weekend. Clear overnight, patchy late night fog, mid-60s. Morning fog Friday, otherwise sunny and hot. Afternoon highs low 90s. Rain, storms Saturday, middle to upper 80s. More rain and rumbles of thunder Sunday. Highs near 80. I'm meteorologist Ken Boone at the Weather Channel.
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1: The Weather Channel forecast for the Midlands: hot on Friday, rain and storms. Cooler temperatures for the weekend. Clear overnight, patchy late night fog, mid-60s. Morning fog Friday, otherwise sunny and hot. Afternoon highs low 90s. Rain, storms Saturday, middle to upper 80s. More rain and rumbles of thunder Sunday. Highs near 80. I'm meteorologist Ken Boone at the Weather Channel.
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1: The Weather Channel forecast for the Midlands: hot on Friday, rain and storms. Cooler temperatures for the weekend. Clear overnight, patchy late night fog, mid-60s. Morning fog Friday, otherwise sunny and hot. Afternoon highs low 90s. Rain, storms Saturday, middle to upper 80s. More rain and rumbles of thunder Sunday. Highs near 80. I'm meteorologist Ken Boone at the Weather Channel.
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4: It's been a while since USDA chopped our legs out from under us, so I guess we will do. Stocks reports have seen some pretty big surprises the last few years. Most analysts were looking for USDA to trim carryout a bit and possibly lower last year's yield, but USDA raised carryout by 173 million bushels. It was the second biggest bearish surprise since 2010, second only to last year. They did lower the size of last year's corn crop, but only by reducing harvested acres, not yield like many had expected. They also lowered feed residual demand, which was certainly needed. The increase puts old crop carryout above the psychologically important 2 billion bushel mark. It also adds more buffer into the new crop carryout. What it does not do is add back any of the lost production in Europe from the heat or drought, or add any additional bushels of corn in Brazil for ethanol export, or help get bushels out of Ukraine. The funds were loaded up on the long side and headlines were getting stale. They got spooked by the report on Wednesday, but the last few pullbacks we have seen were quickly bought by end users. That's not a guarantee that it'll happen with this one, but there is still a lot of tightness in the corn balance sheet and a lot going on in the world that has not been addressed. The report Wednesday was fairly bullish for both soybeans and wheat, but neither could overcome the selling pressure spilling over from corn. On soybeans, USDA found 10 million less bushels than their last estimate of carryout, putting final carryout at 315 million bushels. Harvest in the Midwest has been delayed by rain. Overall, U.S. corn harvest progress as of Sunday was estimated at 18%, which is right in line with the five-year average. Soybean harvest was also in line with the five-year average of 17% complete. But the national stat is a little misleading since harvest in the Mid-South and the Southeast is ahead of average, but progress in the Midwest, where a majority of production is behind average. Iowa is only 3% complete on bean harvest, 5% on corn, compared to 17% and 10% on average, respectively. There is a window in the next 10 days where the models show a break in the precip. It seems at this point it'll be more of a quality issue than a yield issue, but that can change. Planting progress is moving along in Brazil so far. We have not seen a big negative effect from the Super El Nino yet, but there is still a lot of growing season ahead. Money flow will determine where we go from here. Funds sold beans on Thursday as soybean oil was lower, and we have not seen any new Chinese purchases of beans since the Trump Xi meeting. There was some buying in the corn futures market Thursday late session that helped December corn close back above $5 after trading below it for most of the day. USDA added a buffer in the corn balance sheet, but not enough to ignore a yield loss in the U.S. The world balance sheet is still tight on corn and tighter on beans. We will get USDA's updated new crop yield estimates next Friday, October 9th at noon.
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0: 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News about your favorite country artist, and a whole lot of fun. Mayor Butler may have the title, but Haley is the new radio mayor of our community. Orangeburg's BFF is Haley in the morning on New Country 105.3 The Cat.
1: We had the nor'eastern come through this past weekend. We had rain up in the northeast, but the coast of North Carolina was not spared. Did not see a lot of rain, but you saw a lot of wind and surf damage that took out Highway 12 around the Outer Banks. So we got State Assistant Climatologist Corey Davis here. Let's talk about this nor'eastern. How did it affect North Carolina and South Carolina? And did we see a lot of rain coming through the area that the northeast saw because of this nor'eastern?
2: Yeah, Kyle, I think it's safe to call that event the defining weather event of the month of September, at least in the eastern U.S. Again, a strong low pressure system that formed off the coast of the Carolinas late last week. As you said, we felt the impacts, especially up along the Outer Banks. We saw that washout and damage on Highway 12 and Pea Island. Of course, that's an area that seems to see the worst of those impacts just about every year. And we know it doesn't take a hurricane. It doesn't take a named storm. Even a strong system like this nor'easter can have big impacts in that part of the coast. We also felt some strong wind. Up in Elizabeth City, they had wind gusts up to 44 miles per hour last week. Down the coast at Hatteras, they were also feeling those tropical storm force wind gusts. And then you mentioned the impacts that the northeastern part of the country had. Parts of the coastline, like up in New Jersey, had 2 to 3 months worth of rain in just a few days. So again, a strong system. I think that kind of gives us a preview of what we can expect more of this winter. We know in these El Nino patterns, we tend to see more coastal storms like that. The one thing that we didn't get in the Carolinas, like you said, was rain. Unfortunately, these eastern areas are the places that need the rain the most right now, and they're the places that saw the least of anybody last week. Parts of far eastern North Carolina, like along the Outer Banks, had less than a tenth of an inch of rain in total. Across most of the coastal plain, we saw less than half an inch, and it really wasn't until we worked our way further west, like back toward the mountains, that we saw some of the higher rainfall totals. That was mainly from the cold front that moved through earlier in the week. But that was the one bit of good news in terms of drought conditions this last week. Some of those western areas saw 2 to 4 inches of rain, and they have seen some small improvements on the latest U.S. drought monitor map.
1: Let's talk about the drought map. Like you said, not a lot of rain in the eastern part of North Carolina and South Carolina because of this nor'eastern. So how does the drought map look overall for the Carolinas, and are we starting to see more extreme drought?
2: Yeah, we've been thinking about the month of September as kind of a drought within a drought. We know we've been dealing with this long-term dryness dating back more than a year at this point, but we did see the rapid onset and increase of drought conditions in parts of eastern North Carolina over the last few weeks. Of course, one big cause of that was the heat that we had over those first 3 weeks of the month. We were dealing with regular 90-degree temperatures through mid-September, unseasonably warm for that time of the year, but also we were mostly missing out on the rain. For those first few weeks of September, most of the rain was...
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2: The Weather Channel forecast for the Midlands, hot on Friday, rain and storms, cooler temperatures for the weekend. Clear overnight, patchy late night fog, mid-60s. Morning fog Friday, otherwise sunny and hot. Afternoon highs, low 90s. Rain, storms, Saturday, middle to upper 80s. More rain and rumbles of thunder Sunday, highs near 80. I'm meteorologist Ken Boone at the Weather Channel.
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0: conversations in a year. Because I don't know what's going to happen with the election. These things are hard to get done.
1: Bozeman gave Democrats a one-year delay for states to lower SNAP overpayment rates and avoid funding penalties. They're demanding 2 years. Agriculture Committee Republican Chuck Grassley admits the election could decide the outcome.
2: If it's just the House that they carry, I think we still got a chance to get the five-year farm bill. If they carry both houses, I think they would want to write a different farm bill next year.
1: Despite the uncertainty, Senate Majority Leader and Agriculture Committee member John Thune remains optimistic that lawmakers will find a path to complete the farm bill after the election, potentially by attaching it to a larger legislative package.
3: My expectation is, one way or the other, we are going to get the rest of this farm bill done. And after this election is over with, we'll figure out a way or a pathway, an avenue, perhaps it rides on something else.
1: Thune says a farm bill must get done to ensure certainty and predictability for America's farmers and ranchers. U.S. Senators Chuck Grassley and Amy Klobuchar have introduced bipartisan legislation to extend the small agribiodiesel producer credit through 2029. The credit provides eligible U.S. companies producing up to 60 million gallons of biodiesel annually with 20 cents per gallon on their first 15 million gallons. The credit is set to expire December 31st unless Congress approves the extension. Count Nashheim, SFN News.
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6: Weather Channel forecast of the Midlands. We'll see widespread fog here this morning through about 10 a.m. And then sunshine will take over this afternoon at 92. Partly cloudy tonight, low 71. Shower and storm chances go up tomorrow as temperatures top out at 87. And Sunday looks to be the wettest day of the weekend with a good chance of rain and storms, a high 77. Richard DeWetting at the Weather Channel.
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0: Good morning. This is Captain Joe Dennis of Chasing the Wild Outdoors TV, and this is your Santee Cooper Country Fishing Report for October. Striper season is finally in. Look for those fish in 30 to 45 foot of water along the creek channels and flats. Carolina rig with live herring will be your best baits. Also, some schooling activity on Lake Moultrie has been seen. Catfish are still being caught in 8 to 10 foot of water on top of the hills, as well as in 30 to 45 foot of water out in the creeks and flats. Santee Cooper rig with cut herring, cut shad will be your best baits. Bream and crappie are making their way from the 25 to 35 foot brush piles. For the crappie cast, Charlie Brewer slider jigs, or a minnow under a cork for the brim, crickets, worms, shrimp, it all works. Once again, this is Captain Joe Dennis with Chasing the Wild Outdoors TV, and that is your Santee Cooper Country Fishing Report for October.
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When Haley sets her alarm, even the rooster hits snooze. It's Haley in the Morning, 6 to 10 a.m. on 105.3 The Cat.

We made it to Friday at Country. I've got all your Orange Prep Indian football and your Clemson Tiger football. We also will be broadcasting live this Saturday. It is opening night at Terra Falls. You can follow them on Facebook. Oh, it looks spooky.

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0: my hands on right now that qualify for that discount. And it's probably more on the way. If we don't have the one on the lot that you're looking for, we'll get it. Not to mention, we have the Terrains everywhere, 2027 Terrains. We have Denalis. 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Get on down here, right here in the middle of the Burns Auto Mile, 803-534-1123. 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
3: Weather Channel forecast for the Midlands. We'll see widespread fog here this morning through about 10 a.m., and then sunshine will take over this afternoon at 92. Partly cloudy tonight, low 71. Shower and storm chances go up tomorrow as temperatures top out at 87, and Sunday looks to be the Wednesday of the weekend with a good chance of rain and storms, a high 77. Richard DeWedding at the Weather Channel.
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New Country 105.3 The Cat. I hope you are enjoying your day so far. You probably suspected this. You haven't even gotten your Halloween costume totally put together, but Spirit Christmas is expanding into several new states for the first time this year. We'll see if the one in Orangeburg is going to switch over from Spirit Halloween to Spirit Christmas. I wouldn't be mad at it, as long as y'all wait until after the 31st.

New Country. 25.3 The Cat. We made it to Friday. Cat Country, which is incredible. Feels pretty good outside, too. Looks like we do have some rain moving in tomorrow, so just be mindful of that if you have plans to go to a football game. It does look like that rain is planning to move in and hang around for a little bit. Next week is Orangeburg County Fair Week, so they will open up on Tuesday of next week. I'll be there broadcasting live. I will have some surprises with me, you know, like some wristbands and things like that. So definitely come find me. It looks like Wednesday, October 7th, that is going to be Military and First Responders Night. This is really cool. All veterans and active military, EMTs, law enforcement officers, firefighters, just bring your ID and just show that right there at the front of the fair. Again, that's on October 7th so that you can get into the fair for free. Also on Thursday, October 8th, that is MUSC's Pink Out Night. Wear pink for breast cancer awareness. And as a thank you to MUSC for being the fair's presenting sponsor, all MUSC employees with an ID will get into the fair for free. Again, that's Thursday, October the 8th. Friday, October 9th from 2:30 p.m. to 4:59 p.m. Okay, 4:59 p.m. It's very specific. Adult tickets are 50% off and kids get in free. Of course, lunch Tuesday to Friday, 11 a.m. to 1:59 p.m. So you can go by and have lunch at the fair. Go ahead and get you a big bucket of French fries. You know you want to. Here's Bailey Zimmerman on The Cat. Good morning, y'all.

0: Bailey Zimmerman.
1: The only rat, this heartbroken desperado.
0: A Philly cheesesteak restaurant in Pennsylvania is looking for a man who threw a cheesesteak at an employee's face and then ran off. It happened at a Pat's King. This was on Wednesday. Now, the workers think that the assault could have been done by an influencer or a wannabe influencer because apparently he was filming the entire thing. I can't even believe that you would do something like this for likes or comments or whatever. How about get a life? There's an idea. You could do that. They called the police, but the guy was able to get away. The suspect is described as a black male, approximately 6 feet tall and weighing 170 pounds. He was wearing a blue Under Armour jacket, black shorts, and red Beats headphones. Now, Pat's King's is offering $5,000 reward for information leading to the arrest and charge related to the incident. Now, the employee is completely fine. He said, I can't read his quote, but you can imagine. I mean, he wasn't too happy. He was definitely not too happy. The employee did say that the guy did complain about his cheesesteak and that he called it garbage. Like, he took a bite of it, he called it garbage right before he threw it at his face. Now, like I said, no arrest has been made. The investigation remains ongoing. But it does look like some people in the comments are saying this guy has shown up on social media numerous times. This is kind of his thing that he does to get clicks. He says that he's going to, quote unquote, review a restaurant. I'm a food reviewer. I wish y'all could see my little air quotes. If you look in your right speaker right there, you might be able to see him. And he goes to restaurants, and then no matter which restaurant he goes to, he says that he hates the food, and then he runs amok, and, you know, it's fun for everybody except no one. Yeah. So let's put a stop to that. 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

Luke Combs on New Country 105.3 The Cat. So this week we were talking about things that are just too good to save for a special occasion. And some of them I'd never heard of, like cashmere socks. I didn't even know that was a thing. But I would say to invest in nice socks, for sure. I mean, even if it's those, what are they, Bombas? I think that's what they're called. I like those. I think those are wool. I'm not sure. Heavy linen napkins. That one made the list. That one came up a good bit. Someone said having a fancy glass on your bedside table for your water. I like that. Someone even commented under that and said take it up a notch and have a glass carafe next to the fancy glass. So your nightstand is all elegant. Oh, we fancy sleeping. On that same note, people are talking about going to bed with your matching pajama sets. I do love a matching set. I'm here for that. Let's see what else. People said just to wear the nice perfume. It doesn't matter if you're just going to the Piggly Wiggly. Wear it. Oh, this one's probably the best one yet. Things too good to save for a special occasion, one person said. Your passport. God, yes. Use that passport. Here's Jason Aldean on The Cat.

Jason Aldean. On New Country 105.3 The Cat, 69 degrees right now. It's going to end up being beautiful, but there is dense fog outside right now. This dense fog advisory is in effect until 10 a.m. this morning. So just be mindful if you are heading into work or class or wherever you're going this morning. Going to warm up to 89 degrees today. Tomorrow for your Saturday, we've got rain moving in with a high of 83. Sunday, more rain and a high of 78 degrees.

0: New country. 105.3 The Cat. I hope you are enjoying your Friday so far. Looking like it is going to be a little cooler this weekend. We do have some rain moving in tomorrow, and that's going to be around for a couple of days. So just be mindful of that when you're making your weekend plans. So the Orangeburg part-time players, they do so many great things in the community. And I am most excited about this coming up performance because it is everybody's favorite, which is Steel Magnolias. I have a couple of the cast members in this morning. By a couple, I mean a lot. We're going to make it work. We're going to do this in two shifts because from what I understand, y'all had so many people that came out to audition. Y'all have two cast, right? So cast Blush and Bashful. Is that right?
1: Yes. Correct.
0: Okay. And which one are y'all?
1: Cast Blush.
0: Okay. So that will be the first and third performance?
1: Right.
0: Is that right?
2: Yes.
0: Okay. Introduce yourselves, please. We'll start with you.
1: Hi, I'm Allie Smith. I'm playing Malin, the mom.
0: Malin, you better not come at her with that orange juice. You do, don't you?
1: I do.
0: I knew you did. All right, go ahead, honey.
3: I'm Caroline Ott-Baxine, and I'm playing Shelby, Malin's daughter.
0: Shelby. Oh, gosh. The one that breaks everybody's heart.
3: Yeah, she does.
0: I mean, she absolutely, no doubt about it. All right, go ahead. Introduce yourself.
4: I'm Natalie McGee Bolar, and I'm playing Clary.
0: So, have y'all all grown up watching Steel Magnolias?
1: Most definitely.
0: Yeah. I mean, like, it's one of those things that as Southern women, we pretty much know it. I was reading something the other day. In fact, I told Carol this. Did y'all realize that the original Steel Magnolias book was written by the original Shelby's brother?
1: Yes.
3: I didn't until I was in this show.
0: I didn't know either. Oh. I read it last week and okay, hold on. I wrote it down for y'all. Robert Harling is his name. And he was having so much trouble processing the grief of losing his sister to type 1 diabetes. So he just started writing. A friend actually recommended it to him. So he just started writing. And he kept writing and writing and writing and writing. And that is what became the book, Steel Magnolias. And then someone else recommended, hey, have you thought about turning this into a screenplay? And he thought, why not? And allegedly, it took him 10 days to take that book from book to screenplay.
2: Wow.
0: Isn't that incredible?
2: Yes.
0: I know. I mean, it gives me chills every single time I think about it. Now, Shelby's original name was Susan, so they did change that. But yes, it was written about his sister, which is really cool. So let's talk about the show. We've got show dates coming up. When do we start?
1: Next Thursday.
0: Are y'all nervous?
3: Yes.
0: Okay, and you're playing Shelby, right?
3: Yes, that's right.
0: Is this your first Orangeburg part-time player show, or you've done shows before?
3: I've done shows before. I grew up in the theater. My parents have been in shows, but it's been
0: cool. And you're the one that's nervous?
3: Yes, but it's been 8 years since I've been on stage. So.
0: Okay, so, well, you know they say it's just like riding a bike, right?
3: They say that, man.
0: All right, so I know the tickets are selling for this like crazy. Do we still have tickets available?
1: Yes, I believe we do.
0: Okay, now if someone is out there listening and they would like to purchase tickets, what's the best way for them to do so? They could call that office, and that number is 803-536-5454, or I know that you could reach out to any of y'all on Facebook. Y'all have an excellent Facebook page. If you follow the Orangeburg Part-Time Players, you can find all that information right there. Again, that phone number, 803-536-5454. Okay, so this is cast what again?
1: Blush.
0: So now we're going to move to cast Bashful. And not yet. You're good. Dolly's in a hurry. She got her pink on. She got her sequins. And she is ready. No, we got to pay some bills first, Dolly. You know how that is. We'll be right back with you.
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0: New Country 105.3, The Cat. We made it to Friday Cat Country, which is fantastic because, boy, has it been a week this week. Been busy, busy, busy. I know I've been busy, but not as busy as the cast members with the Orangeburg Part-Time Players. They have been rehearsing like crazy. I know they have been up at that theater practicing and auditioning and running over lines and everything. And now we've got Miss Dolly in, who is played by Carol Hayson. I cannot imagine anybody that could play Dolly better than you. I mean, I truly cannot. It is perfect for you. Carol, this is your first show, right?
11: It is.
0: All right. So what do you think? Give me the feedback.
11: I'm excited. Yeah. I'm excited and I'm having so much fun. It's been great. It's been really good.
0: Well, I know that you have a little bit of that in your blood, too, because, I mean, your son loves the stage. He loves the microphone. But you also sing and you play guitar and things like that. So I feel like this is like the perfect niche for you.
11: Yes.
0: Oh, so much fun. Okay. So when is your first performance?
11: My first performance is October 9th, which is on a Friday.
0: All right. So then y'all are bashful?
11: Bashful.
0: Okay. I'm trying to make sure I got all the cast members correct because it was 7 in each?
12: Six.
0: Six in each. Okay. All right. And I have Mr. Co-Dancer mm-hmm. in this morning, which I've had you in before. This mm-hmm. You've directed a lot.
12: I think because I had to try to do math early in the morning. I think it's the sixth show now.
0: Golly. I've had you in more than six times, but I think that I've had you in on when you weren't directing, mm-hmm. whenever you were just like actually in the plays, which is really cool as well. So what has been your takeaway with having two separate cast members?
12: It's fun to watch because they're all playing them, I would say, you know, correctly, true to the character, but just being the different people and who they are, they're bringing something, each cast is bringing something different to their roles, but they're both great and so funny. And also, and heartbreaking in some of the scenes as well.
0: Right. I was talking to someone recently and they were saying that they were getting tickets for both performances. And I thought that was such a great idea because every single person is going to bring something different to that stage. And with a story that is as beloved as Steel Magnolias is, why not? You know, how have ticket sales gone?
12: They've been going good. It's been steady. It was surprising to see people buying tickets as early because it doesn't always happen that early. Sometimes you know, people procrastinate, wait till like the week or two before the show.
0: Right. And when is opening date again?
12: All right. So that is Thursday, October 8th.
0: All right. So we've got October 8th, 9th, and 10th at 7:30. And then October 11th, that's the Sunday matinee at 3, right?
12: At 3, yes.
0: All right. So you can get tickets for any of these shows. If you would like to purchase those tickets, I know you can call the box office. Would you also recommend that you can reach out on Facebook or something like that?
12: Yes, and also we are also on Ticket Leap. Like if you just search Bluebird Orangeburg, you can find us also on Ticket Leap.
0: Perfect, perfect. Okay, now did you happen to bring some tickets with you?
12: We have them in reserve, so I could or we could take down names and hold them at the.
0: Dolly's got
12: office.
0: The tickets. Oh. You're talking and Dolly's lipping it.
11: I do have some.
0: Yep, Co. I mean, like we invited you to talk, but it's just me and Dolly right now. We're going to give away a pair of tickets right now. Call number 5-803-535-0957, 803-535-0957. You can see Steel Magnolias with the Orangeburg part-time players.

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1: 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We've made it to Friday. Cat Country. I've got Cass Blush and Cass Bashful in this morning with the Orangeburg part-time players. So we were talking about Steel Magnolias. Performances are going to be October 8th and 9th and 10th at 7:30 p.m. and then October 11th at 3 p.m. We would like to send someone to the show right now. Caller number 5-803-535-0957. And since Miss Carol Hasten is in here, played by Dolly, we got Jolene right here on the Cat.

0: I know everybody's trying to find that special deal, and you keep looking and looking and looking, and the next thing you know, you waited too long and it's gone. Hey, folks, Alan Rode here for the all-new Burns GMC. We're talking up to $10,000 off on 2,500 GMC Sierra pickup trucks, guys. This is unheard of. I'm telling you, they're all over the place. It's got 15 that I know of I can put my hands on right now that qualify for that discount, and there's probably more on the way. If we don't have the one on the lot that you're looking for, we'll get it. Not to mention, we have the Terrains everywhere, 2027 Terrains. We have Denalis. We have the SLTs. We have whatever package you're looking for on the ground and some humongous discounts. I'm telling you, come down here. Take advantage of this, guys. Don't miss this opportunity. Check your mail. We've got mail coming in. Matter of fact, that's the sound of another car leaving right now. Get on down here, right here in the middle of the Burns Auto Mile, 803-534-1123. 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
3: Weather Channel forecast of the Midlands. We'll see widespread fog here this morning through about 10 a.m. And then sunshine will take over this afternoon at 92. Partly cloudy tonight, low 71. Shower and storm chances go up tomorrow as temperatures top out at 87. And Sunday looks to be the wettest day of the weekend with a good chance of rain and storms, a high 77. Richard DeWetting at the Weather Channel.
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Hey, John Morgan. On New Country 105.3, the Cat, 70 degrees right now. Very thick fog out. Be mindful of that. That advisory is going to be in effect until 10 a.m. this morning. Going to warm up to 89 today. Here's Randy Houser.

listening to Haley in the Morning may cause spontaneous smiling, improved moods, and an uncontrollable urge to sing along. It's 105.3 The Cat. Good morning.

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0: 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I'll see you from 7 to 9 at 370 Mack Street in Gaston.
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A big thank you to some of the cast members from the Orangeburg Part-Time Players. They've got Steel Magnolias that's going to be coming up next week. You know that's going to be fantastic. They've got Cast Blush and a Cast Bashful. I've got all the info posted on 105.3 The Cat's Facebook page, so check it out and go ahead and get your tickets because this show is going to be phenomenal. Now, since it is two separate cast members, if you wanted to go to both shows, I do know they're offering a discount for that as well.

0: 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On New Country 105.3, the Cat, some good news stories that are making the rounds. A man in Texas returned $120,000 that he found outside of an ATM.
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Raleigh Green. All right, this is so cool. So y'all know how I talk about Canaan Baptist Church because I am absolutely addicted to the cakes that they have there at the fair. I got introduced to these a number of years ago, and now every single year I have to go by Canaan Baptist to get a couple of slices of cake. I usually will get my son the red velvet. That's the one that he likes. And then I change it up every year. You know, like it just depends. But every year we do get the red velvet, and all of them are absolutely delicious. Well, Steve, who makes the cakes for Canaan, actually called my studio line this morning. He was like, "Hey, Haley." It's like, "Hey." He was like, "This is Steve from Canaan Baptist Church. I'm the one that makes the cakes that you talk about on the radio." And I was like, "What? You're the baker?" And he was like, "Yes." He was like, "I heard you talking about how Wednesday is going to be Military and First Responders Night. So Wednesday, October 7th, Military and First Responders Night." And he said, "I wanted to do something for all veterans and active military, EMTs, law enforcement officers, firefighters, all of that." He said, "Tell them to come by Canaan Baptist, show their ID, and I'll give them a free dessert." Y'all, get that red velvet cake, or red cake, as my son used to call it. Mama, Daddy ate my red cake. Let

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0: 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A lot of stuff for deer hunters this week, so check it out.
1: I know everybody's trying to find that special deal, and you keep looking and looking and looking, and the next thing you know, you waited too long and it's gone. Hey, folks, Alan Rode here for the all-new Burns GMC. We're talking up to $10,000 off on 2,500 GMC Sierra pickup trucks, guys. This is unheard of. I'm telling you, they're all over the place. 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And it's probably more on the way. If we don't have the one on the lot that you're looking for, we'll get it. Not to mention, we have the terrains everywhere, 2027 terrains. We have the Nollies. We have the SLTs. We have whatever package you're looking for on the ground and some humongous discounts. I'm telling you, come down here. Take advantage of this, guys. Don't miss this opportunity. Check your mail. We've got mail coming in. Matter of fact, that's the sound of another car leaving right now. Get on down here, right here in the middle of the Burns Auto Mile, 803-534-1123. 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

7-Up is recalling cases of their zero-sugar tropical soda because it's actually chock full of sugar. That could be extremely dangerous for people who have diabetes and other sugar-related medical conditions. 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Again, that's the tropical soda. It says zero sugar on there. 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

0: 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You could actually join them for a parent-child fishing clinic with professional instructor. They're going to have product giveaways, awards, prizes, and more. 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I'll post this so you'll have more information so you can register, or you go to Santee Cooper Country's Facebook page. They have that info posted with a QR code. But yeah, that's going to be a lot of fun. 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
4: Weather Channel forecast of the Midlands. Sunshine will take over this afternoon at 92. Partly cloudy tonight, low 71. Shower and storm chances go up tomorrow as temperatures top out at 87. And Sunday looks to be the wettest day of the weekend with a good chance of rain and storms, a high 77. Rain lingers into Monday, 75. And sunshine returns for Tuesday. Richard DeWedding at the Weather Channel.
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You get us some of that? 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
1: 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We're talking up to $10,000 off on 2,500 GMC Sierra pickup trucks, guys. This is unheard of. 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And there's probably more on the way. If we don't have the one on the lot that you're looking for, we'll get it. Not to mention, we have the Terrains everywhere, 2027 Terrains. We have Denalis. We have the SLTs. We have whatever package you're looking for on the ground and some humongous discounts. I'm telling you, come down here. Take advantage of this, guys. Don't miss this opportunity. Check your mail. We've got mail coming in. Matter of fact, that's the sound of another car leaving right now. Get on down here, right here in the middle of the Burns Auto Mile, 803-534-1123. 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

be broadcasting live tomorrow night. It is the opening night of Terra Falls. I have never been before. If you've never heard of it, just go to Terra Falls Haunted Farm on Facebook, and then that will show you. Oh my gosh, that will show you some of the pictures of what I'm going to endure Saturday night. Oh my gosh, I've never walked through this haunted farm. I didn't even think that I was going to Saturday night. I thought I was just broadcasting live and I was going to talk to people as they like went into the farm and then out of the farm. And then my coworkers were like, no, Haley, you're going through and we're going to video it. Oh gosh. Oh my God. Pray for me. Here's Luke Combs.

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1: I know everybody's trying to find that special deal, and you keep looking and looking and looking, and the next thing you know, you waited too long and it's gone. Hey folks, Alan Rode here for the all-new Burns GMC. We're talking up to $10,000 off on 2,500 GMC Sierra pickup trucks, guys. This is unheard of. I'm telling you, they're all over the place. 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And there's probably more on the way. If we don't have the one on the lot that you're looking for, we'll get it. Not to mention, we have the terrains everywhere. 2027 terrains. We have Denalis. We have the SLTs. 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I'm telling you, come down here. Take advantage of this, guys. Don't miss this opportunity. Check your mail. We've got mail coming in. Matter of fact, that's the sound of another car leaving right now. Get on down here, right here in the middle of the Burns Auto Mile. 803-534-1123. 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

0: 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Y'all have a fantastic weekend. I'll be broadcasting live tomorrow night at Terra Falls Haunted Farm. If you would like to come out there and pray for me, that would be fantastic. I've never walked through a haunted farm before. This will be my first time. Apologies to anybody that I scissor kick in the gizzard. It's just a natural reflex. It's fine.
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6: Weather channel forecast of the Midlands. Sunshine will take over this afternoon at 92. Partly cloudy tonight, low 71. Shower and storm chances go up tomorrow as temperatures top out at 87. And Sunday looks to be the wettest day of the weekend with a good chance of rain and storms, a high 77. Rain lingers into Monday, 75, and sunshine returns for Tuesday. Richard DeWedding at the Weather Channel.
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speaking of the coast, remember Five for Beach, you and me. That sunset, cliffs by the sea, and the night rolled in. And you still talk about that moon that I can't recall, but God, I saw all I needed to.

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0: 3, the cat. It is Matt with you here as we wrap up the Country Cafe, flavored by Cooper Kenny's famous barbecue sauce. And of course, you know, big doings tomorrow. Clemson, South Carolina. Both of them playing in the afternoon. Well, I guess Clemson playing in the early evening. Yeah. So it's all taken care of. All you got to do is go over, get your Cooper Kenny's, make sure it's ready to go for that tailgate tomorrow. Absolutely. All right, on the way, we have for you Miranda Lambert, Coe Wetzel and Jesse Murph, and Scotty McCreary.
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2: We're all hearing more about diversity, equity, and inclusion. Are they just buzzwords, or can they truly impact our lives? Let's take a look. Diversity or difference is a way to make sure a range of options can be presented and considered. Equity supports the idea that the distribution of resources has a greater benefit than channeling resources through one group. And inclusion, well, that means that there is merit in having everyone participate in the decision-making process. Diversity, equity, and inclusion are the seeds for innovation. Innovation is the mother of progress, and progress is how we survive in this ever-evolving world. So you see, diversity, equity, and inclusion are absolutely necessary for life itself. Remember, change and progress are not political or cultural. They are inevitable. And diversity, equity, and inclusion are significant change agents that are absolutely necessary for progress. I'm James McQuilla, president of the Orangeburg County Chamber of Commerce, and this has been Thoughts About Community, Culture, and Commerce.
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3: Four haunts, one terrifying town, Terra Falls Haunted Farm. 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At Terra Falls Penitentiary, the outbreak is spreading. 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
6: Weather channel forecast of the Midlands. Sunshine will take over this afternoon at 92. Partly cloudy tonight, low 71. Shower and storm chances go up tomorrow as temperatures top out at 87. And Sunday looks to be the wettest day of the weekend with a good chance of rain and storms, a high 77. Rain lingers into Monday, 75. And sunshine returns for Tuesday. Richard DeWedding at the Weather Channel.
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It is Matt with you here, getting into the afternoon right now with Hudson Westbrook. Painted you pretty.

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Right now, we got Luke Bryan and Luke Combs with Finders Keepers.

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1: I know everybody's trying to find that special deal, and you keep looking and looking and looking, and the next thing you know, you waited too long and it's gone. Hey, folks, Alan Rode here for the all-new Burns GMC. We're talking up to $10,000 off on 2,500 GMC Sierra pickup trucks, guys. This is unheard of. I'm telling you, they're all over the place. 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If we don't have the one on the lot that you're looking for, we'll get it. Not to mention, we have the Terrains everywhere, 2027 Terrains. We have Denalis. We have the SLTs. We have whatever package you're looking for on the ground and some humongous discounts. I'm telling you, come down here. Take advantage of this, guys. Don't miss this opportunity. Check your mail. We've got mail coming in. Matter of fact, that's the sound of another car leaving right now. Get on down here, right here in the middle of the Burns Auto Mile, 803-534-1123. 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

0: New Country 105.3 The Cat. It is Matt with you here. And yes, time to look at what's in theaters this weekend. Verity opens this weekend. That's with Anne Hathaway, Dakota Johnson, and Josh Harnett. I've read the book. It's, yeah, you, if you like chiller, yeah, you're going to love this one. You're not going to go in knowing anything if you haven't read the book. And yeah, still in theaters this weekend, Resident Evil, Practical Magic 2, and The Odyssey. And of course, we got all sorts of fun stuff going on around the state as far as haunted houses go. So you got a great choice here coming up. Oh man, that's a lot of fun stuff coming up, man. You gotta get ready. All right, Ella Langley, Old Dominion, and Chase Matthew coming up.
1: I know everybody's trying to find that special deal, and you keep looking and looking and looking, and the next thing you know, you waited too long and it's gone. Hey folks, Alan Rode here for the all-new Burns GMC. We're talking up to $10,000 off on 2,500 GMC Sierra pickup trucks, guys. This is unheard of. I'm telling you, they're all over the place. It's got 15 that I know of I can put my hands on right now that qualify for that discount, and there's probably more on the way. If we don't have the one on the lot that you're looking for, we'll get it. Not to mention, we have the Terrains everywhere, 2027 Terrains. We have Denalis. We have the SLTs. We have whatever package you're looking for on the ground and some humongous discounts. I'm telling you, come down here. Take advantage of this, guys. Don't miss this opportunity. 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We've got mail coming in. Matter of fact, that's the sound of another car leaving right now. Get on down here, right here in the middle of the Burns Auto Mile, 803-534-1123. 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
3: Weather channel forecast of the Midlands. Sunshine will take over this afternoon at 92. Partly cloudy tonight, low 71. Shower and storm chances go up tomorrow as temperatures top out at 87. And Sunday looks to be the wettest day of the weekend with a good chance of rain and storms, a high 77. Rain lingers into Monday, 75, and sunshine returns for Tuesday. Richard DeWedding at the Weather Channel.
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0: that, that's going to do it for me, Matt. I am out of here. Enjoy the rest of your weekend. I know I will. Don't forget, we're going to be out at Terror Falls Haunted Farm coming up tomorrow from 7 to 9. So get on out there and enjoy. Might not be the best weekend in the world, but hey, you never know. All right, so get on out there. Enjoy. I think the rain adds to the spooky. All right. Carrie Underwood, Florida Georgia Line, Riley Green, all coming up. I'll see you on Monday.
1: I know everybody's trying to find that special deal, and you keep looking and looking and looking, and the next thing you know, you waited too long and it's gone. Hey, folks, Alan Rode here for the all-new Burns GMC. We're talking up to $10,000 off on 2,500 GMC Sierra pickup trucks, guys. This is unheard of. I'm telling you, they're all over the place. It's got 15 that I know of I can put my hands on right now to qualify for that discount. And there's probably more on the way. If we don't have the one on the lot that you're looking for, we'll get it. Not to mention, we have the Terrains everywhere. 2027 Terrains. We have Denalis. We have the SLTs. We have whatever package you're looking for on the ground and some humongous discounts. I'm telling you, come down here. Take advantage of this, guys. Don't miss this opportunity. 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We've got mail coming in. Matter of fact, that's the sound of another car leaving right now. Get on down here, right here in the middle of the Burns Auto Mile. 803-534-1123. 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
10: Weather channel forecast of the Midlands. Sunshine will take over this afternoon at 92. Partly cloudy tonight, low 71. Shower and storm chances go up tomorrow as temperatures top out at 87. And Sunday looks to be the wettest day of the weekend with a good chance of rain and storms, a high 77. Rain lingers into Monday, 75, and sunshine returns for Tuesday. Richard DeWedding at the Weather Channel.
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105.3 of the Cat. I am Palmer. Good afternoon to you. Hope you guys are doing well on your Friday. All the weekend's not too far away. Here's Zach John King.

0: morning. Now, she won't be in tomorrow or Sunday, but Monday she's right back at it with an extra cup or two of coffee. You know how he is. Here's Cody Johnson. It's Horseback.
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2: 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We're talking up to $10,000 off on 2,500 GMC Sierra pickup trucks, guys. This is unheard of. I'm telling you, they're all over the place. 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And there's probably more on the way. If we don't have the one on the lot that you're looking for, we'll get it. Not to mention, we have the Terrains everywhere, 2027 Terrains. We have Denalis. We have the SLTs. 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I'm telling you, come down here. Take advantage of this, guys. Don't miss this opportunity. Check your mail. We've got mail coming in. Matter of fact, that's the sound of another car leaving right now. Get on down here, right here in the middle of the Burns Auto Mile, 803-534-1123. 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

0: 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I am Palmer. Thanks so much for hanging out with me. Now, maybe you want to go see a movie because it looks like most of the weekend is going to be just kind of wet, if you will. Digger is a dark comedy starring Tom Cruise as a ruthless oil tycoon whose reckless Arctic drilling accidentally unleashes multiple disasters. And a lot of people, the reviews are mixed on this movie. They're saying it's either his best role or the worst role he's ever done. So I guess we're going to have to be the judge of that. When we ever see it. Me, it's going to be kind of a hard pass. I'll wait until it streams. Verity, this one looks interesting. If you're looking for a good kind of jump scare, scary movie, Dakota Johnson plays a struggling writer who moves into a mansion, and she's basically ghostwriting this book. And Anne Hathaway is in this, so is Josh Hartnett. It is a star-studded cast, and the trailer looks amazing. So I'm going to go with that one for the win this weekend.
1: I know everybody's trying to find that special deal, and you keep looking and looking and looking, and the next thing you know, you waited too long and it's gone. Hey, folks, Alan Rode here for the all-new Burns GMC. We're talking up to $10,000 off on 2,500 GMC Sierra pickup trucks, guys. This is unheard of. I'm telling you, they're all over the place. It's got 15 that I know of I can put my hands on right now to qualify for that discount, and there's probably more on the way. If we don't have the one on the lot that you're looking for, we'll get it. Not to mention, we have the terrains everywhere, 2027 terrains. We have Denalis. We have the SLTs. We have whatever package you're looking for on the ground and some humongous discounts. I'm telling you, come down here. Take advantage of this, guys. Don't miss this opportunity. Check your mail. We've got mail coming in. Matter of fact, that's the sound of another car leaving right now. Get on down here, right here in the middle of the Burns Auto Mile, 803-534-1123. 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
7: Weather channel forecast of the Midlands. Sunshine will take over this afternoon at 92. Partly cloudy tonight, low 71. Shower and storm chances go up tomorrow as temperatures top out at 87. And Sunday looks to be the wettest day of the weekend with a good chance of rain and storms, a high 77. Rain lingers into Monday, 75. And sunshine returns for Tuesday. Richard DeWedding at the Weather Channel.
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that, hey, it's the Great Pumpkin Charlie Brown. That should be on regular TV, but it's going to re-stream on Apple on the 17th and 18th of this month. So, circle

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3: 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We're talking up to $10,000 off on 2,500 GMC Sierra pickup trucks, guys. This is unheard of. I'm telling you, they're all over the place. It's got 15 that I know of I can put my hands on right now that qualify for that discount, and there's probably more on the way. If we don't have the one on the lot that you're looking for, we'll get it. Not to mention, we have the Terrains everywhere, 2027 Terrains. We have Denalis. We have the SLTs. We have whatever package you're looking for on the ground and some humongous discounts. I'm telling you, come down here. Take advantage of this, guys. Don't miss this opportunity. Check your mail. We've got mail coming in. Matter of fact, that's the sound of another car leaving right now. Get on down here, right here in the middle of the Burns Auto Mile, 803-534-1123. 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

0: that? It's not number one yet, but it will be.
1: Luke Combs, that's what he does. He just throws out number one songs. He's kind of the George Strait of our generation. It seems like every song he puts out ends up at the number one spot. So congrats to him. Coming up next, hey, congrats to you. That's right. We can officially call it the weekend. I know the Live Drive at 5 is up next. It's brought to you by Cooper Kenny's Famous Barbecue Sauce.
2: 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Hey, folks, Alan Rode here for the all-new Burns GMC. We're talking up to $10,000 off on 2,500 GMC Sierra pickup trucks, guys. This is unheard of. I'm telling you, they're all over the place. It's got 15 that I know of I can put my hands on right now that qualify for that discount. And it's probably more on the way. If we don't have the one on the lot that you're looking for, we'll get it. Not to mention, we have the terrains everywhere, 2027 terrains. We have the Nollies. We have the SLTs. We have whatever package you're looking for on the ground and some humongous discounts. I'm telling you, come down here. Take advantage of this, guys. Don't miss this opportunity. Check your mail. We've got mail coming in. Matter of fact, that's the sound of another car leaving right now. Get on down here, right here in the middle of the Burns Auto Mile, 803-534-1123. 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
5: Weather channel forecast of the Midlands. Sunshine will take over this afternoon at 92. Partly cloudy tonight, low 71. Shower and storm chances go up tomorrow as temperatures top out at 87. And Sunday looks to be the wettest day of the weekend with a good chance of rain and storms, a high 77. Rain lingers into Monday, 75, and sunshine returns for Tuesday. Richard DeWedding at the Weather Channel.
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coming up tomorrow, originally, Haley was supposed to be out at Terror Falls, but with the rain and stuff that's coming in, it's going to be pushed back until next Friday night. So make note of that if you're heading out there looking for Haley. She's not dressed up as one of the characters. She's at home.

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1: I know everybody's trying to find that special deal, and you keep looking and looking and looking, and the next thing you know, you waited too long and it's gone. Hey folks, Alan Rode here for the all-new Burns GMC. We're talking up to $10,000 off on 2,500 GMC Sierra pickup trucks, guys. This is unheard of. I'm telling you, they're all over the place. 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And there's probably more on the way. If we don't have the one on the lot that you're looking for, we'll get it. Not to mention, we have the Terrains everywhere. 2027 Terrains. We have Denalis. We have the SLTs. 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I'm telling you, come down here. Take advantage of this, guys. Don't miss this opportunity. 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We've got mail coming in. 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
2: 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And inclusion, well, that means that there is merit in having everyone participate in the decision-making process. 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Innovation is the mother of progress, and progress is how we survive in this ever-evolving world. So you see, diversity, equity, and inclusion are absolutely necessary for life itself. Remember, change and progress are not political or cultural. They are inevitable. And diversity, equity, and inclusion are significant change agents that are absolutely necessary for progress. I'm James McQuilla, president of the Orangeburg County Chamber of Commerce, and this has been Thoughts About Community, Culture, and Commerce.
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Patty McCreary with This Is It. It's 105.3 The Cat. I am Palmer. Coming up next, we're going to talk a little nostalgia for you. Remember LimeWire and MapQuest? Well, they just popped up on Instagram threads. We're going to talk about what they did next. It was pretty hilarious.

0: Kenny Chesney and Carry On. It's 105.3 The Cat. I am Palmer. So if you're between the ages of 35 and 55, or 56, because that's how old I am, remember LimeWire and MapQuest? Well, how about this? They popped up on Instagram threads. LimeWire posted something and said, just a reminder, the music industry tried to sue us for $75 trillion back in the day. Like, LOL, does that number even exist? Still not paying. And then MapQuest came out of nowhere and said, yeah, we remember that. We're still waiting to hear from, you know, like AOL, Messenger, and maybe Tower Records, KB Toys, or Circuit City to respond. That would be great.
1: 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Hey, folks, Alan Rode here for the all-new Burns GMC. We're talking up to $10,000 off on 2,500 GMC Sierra pickup trucks, guys. This is unheard of. I'm telling you, they're all over the place. It's got 15 that I know of I can put my hands on right now that qualify for that discount, and it's probably more on the way. If we don't have the one on the lot that you're looking for, we'll get it. Not to mention, we have the Terrains everywhere, 2027 Terrains. We have Denalis. We have the SLTs. We have whatever package you're looking for on the ground and some humongous discounts. I'm telling you, come down here. Take advantage of this, guys. 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Matter of fact, that's the sound of another car leaving right now. Get on down here, right here in the middle of the Burns Auto Mile, 803-534-1123. 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
2: Weather channel forecast of the Midlands. Sunshine will take over this afternoon at 92. Partly cloudy tonight, low 71. Shower and storm chances go up tomorrow as temperatures top out at 87. And Sunday looks to be the wettest day of the weekend with a good chance of rain and storms, a high 77. Rain lingers into Monday, 75, and sunshine returns for Tuesday. Richard DeWedding at the Weather Channel.
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3: 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We're talking up to $10,000 off on 2,500 GMC Sierra pickup trucks, guys. This is unheard of. I'm telling you, they're all over the place. 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If we don't have the one on the lot that you're looking for, we'll get it. Not to mention, we have the Terrains everywhere, 2027 Terrains. We have Denalis. We have the SLTs. 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Take advantage of this, guys. Don't miss this opportunity. 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

0: Zach Toppin, South of Sanity. It's 105.3 of the Cat. Time for me to get on out of here. All done and done for today. But as always, thanks so much for hanging out with me. Coming up next, we've got Backstage Country.
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3: Weather Channel forecast for the Midlands, increasing rain chances for the weekend, and it looks like the rain chances hold tough right into Monday. It's not until Tuesday, Wednesday of next week that we see the sunshine back in the forecast. 71 degrees tonight with a chance for some isolated storms. Bigger storm chances tomorrow, high 82 degrees, and some heavy downpours Sunday, rain showers 75. I'm meteorologist Scott Lauriemore at the Weather Channel.
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3: Thanks, John. That's me, Kenny Chesney. Really pumped to be host this week. Been looking forward to this a lot. I'm ready to take y'all backstage for the stories behind the songs, my new album, and more.
2: That's exactly what this show is all about. Stick around for more. Kenny Chesney coming up on Backstage Country. You say

Hey everybody, I'm Kenny Chesney, your host this week on Backstage Country. Here's a song that just went number one from my new album, Silver Sands Marina, called Carry On.

0: All right, this is Backstage Country. I'm John Chambi subbing for Elena this week. She's a new mama, so she'll be back in a few weeks. But this week, we have Kenny Chesney as our host. And you also announced a stadium tour in 19 cities. You're calling it the original Vibe Room Tour. Now, I've been honored and lucky enough to be in several of your concert Vibe Rooms, just so you know, over the years. You have some, first of all, you have some interesting opening acts to give it. So give us some details about those acts, those special guests.
1: Well, you know, the first time Eric Church went on the road with me was in 2013.
0: I remember that.
1: And even in 2013, he didn't have to do it. He was already building his life. He was already building his audience. And he did. And he had a lot, so much fun that, like, in 2015, he came out and did several, not the whole tour, he did sporadic shows with us.
0: Yeah.
1: So it's been a minute since we've seen Eric. And since then, he has really, you know, built his own life and built his this wonderful, beautiful audience. And the only way that I can wrap my brain around him being out there on the road with us next summer is that he just wants to do it. And that he knows he's going to have fun. And he knows that when he and I get up there on stage together, it's just a moment. You know, and who knows if we're going to do that this time. I mean, I hope we do. But if he stays, you know what I mean? But I think he will, you know, and I'm very proud of him. I'm proud to have him. And I can't believe he's doing it because at the end of the day, he truly doesn't have to. And he told me, I mean, I know he wouldn't do it for anybody else. I know he wouldn't.
0: Yeah.
1: And the fact that he is says a lot about Eric. And says a lot about our friendship and says a lot about how much fun we both want to have out there and give to the world, right? And so I'm so thankful that he's coming out there with us. And then you add Rock and Roll Hall of Famer Sheryl Crow to the mix and all the hits and positive energy that she brings. And I think that our audience specifically, yes, they all listen to country music and they love country music, but they listen to a lot of other things. And I think Sheryl's music specifically has been in the lives of almost everybody out there in that audience. And they are going to accept her with open arms. And it's just going to be just an unbelievable night of music. And then you add Graylin James, who I have a connection with from East Tennessee. We both grew up in East Tennessee. He wrote a few songs for me and we've written a few songs together. And he's just starting his journey, which is really hard, you know, and so the fact that he's going to be out there and get to see all of that and to be exposed to this whole machine and this whole beautiful audience, the same way that I was when I went on George Strait's tour in 1998, and it's the same space that he's in now, and so it's going to be fun to watch that.
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0: This this same Williamsburg team has played for the state championship the last 5 years. They've been flipping between 1A and 2A, and have won two state championships over that five-year period. So the cupboards are not bare by any means. They're I think ranked third right now in 2A, but they look all the picture there as far as being far into the playoffs this coming season. So the Indians are going to have their hands full. The Indians come in here with a 2-4 mark, coming off a win last week on the road against Carolina Academy. They did some things to gain some momentum. Ryan, what are some of those things we can count on or hope that the Indians continue on to the night?
1: Well, biggest thing for me last week was running the ball. Gilmore just had a really strong game, hit the holes with aggression, saw some quick passes and some pop passes from Charlie. Max Judy in particular had a couple big opportunities that we cashed in on, but tonight's going to be it's a tough test. I mean, you don't play this game on paper, it's going to be a tall task for sure. You know, you mentioned 5 previous years, the Stallions either playing for or winning for a state championship, and it's apparent based on that crew we're watching warm up as we speak. It, you know, it.

0: from him.
1: Yep. And besides, you know, looking the part, the kid's just a smart ball player. He understands what that offensive guard's doing when he's pulling. So we'll see what Brooks and company have in store to hopefully maybe run a little misdirection. I mean, I'm not saying, you know, we got to throw the kitchen sink at this thing, but we might see a couple little, you know, gimmick and trick plays here and there to see if we can catch them sleeping. But turnovers will be huge tonight. Indians have, you know, had 2 to 3 turnovers per ball game. We're going to have to play a very clean ball game offensively tonight, and we're going to have to be pretty opportunistic on the defensive side of the ball to keep this thing close.
0: Exactly. We've unfortunately had that pick six bug a few times, and we by all means need to avoid that. But looks like it's kind of clearing out a little bit here. We have a few clouds in the area, but it got a little breeze going on, so it's looks like it's going to be a good night for football. Still got to see a lot of cars coming in around the corner, coming in to the field. We still about 8 or so minutes away from kickoff. We're going to have our prayer and national anthem here coming up in just a minute, so we're going to send it right back to the station. We'll be back here shortly. 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
8: All right, back here at Orangeburg Prep Field, where the Indians are hosting the Williamsburg Academy Stallions in a key region matchup. It's homecoming night for the Indians, so we look forward to those halftime festivities and crown a new homecoming queen. But the Indians have a little more business to take care of before then, with the Williamsburg Stallions to face. The Stallions come here dressed in their Kelly Green trim, white with Kelly Green. They remind me of the old Marshall Thundering Herd, and in fact, the bleacher on the other side are filled with Kelly Green shirts. So, kind of neat color and kind of neat where they follow their team with those green shirts on.
9: Yeah, I agree. And also worth mentioning, got some old ties. Of course, Coach Don Shelley, he coached there at Williamsburg for a while, and the head coach of the Stallions now, he was under Don. So defensively, we might see some of the same schemes that these boys have seen over the years.
8: Right. Well, man, I wonder if Brooks want to pull out the old hook and ladder.
9: may need it.
8: Right.
9: Just may need it.
8: for Don's sake, because that was the play that kind of was reminiscent of Don Shelley reign here at Orangeburg Prep. But, yeah, Don was there for, I think, 3 years, and I believe if those are one of the years that we're talking about where they were playing. But they were a very successful team when Don left, and they had almost the entire team coming back the year he decided to come ahead this way, which we're glad he did. But, boy, the Stallions, like I said, have been one of the more consistent programs, probably next to Hammond as far as success over the last 6 or 8 years. The captains are walking across the field for the Indians. It's like Blake Anabnett, Thomas Fannin, Marshall Livingston, and Max Judy. I can't see for Williamsburg, but looks like number seven.
9: Charlie Calder.
8: Max Judy. Anyway, we're going to have the coin toss here in just a second. But, yeah, like we mentioned, we really want to try to control this high-powered running attack that the Stallions use. They learn a lot of between the tackles. Their big running back is number 10, Grant Small. I'm sure we're going to hear his name called a lot as well. But they don't like to – well, the film I've seen, they don't go downfield quite as often unless they really need to, but they've got a senior class, I think, of 12, and a lot of those are linemen, and no 300-pounders, but a lot of grown boys down there with a lot of meat on the bones, so Indians going to really need to step up to try to contain that running attack.
9: Yeah, most of the numbers I saw between 50 and 79, they were grown kids, but they looked pretty daggum athletic. So, the trenches will be a big battle tonight. They're going to be after us defensively, and like you said, offensively, they will run. They may take a deep shot, but for the most part, we're going to get a heavy dose of the downhill run tonight from Stallions.
8: Right. This is a second region matchup for both teams. Williamsburg, the other week when we were getting rained on in Dorchester, they actually had their game postponed at Greenwood. I believe they didn't discover that it was going to be called until Williamsburg had driven all the way up to Greenwood. So,
9: that's so they, a pretty good haul.
8: Exactly. I think they may have rented a bus or something. But anyway, that game is going to be made up during the bye week coming up here, I believe, on the 16th. So they need to make sure they get all their games in between now and then. So
9: in the last few weeks for Williamsburg, I mean, we mentioned that really close game they had against Wilson Hall. The previous, I guess, 3 weeks, either they haven't played or they've played some very inferior competition where most of their starters did not, see much action past the first quarter, the quarter and a half.
8: Right. Well, that's probably what's helped them down the field. The Williamsburg, believe it or not, they finally moved up to 2A from 1A last year. But they've got 40-plus players on their roster. So when the offensive and defensive line are out there on the field, they've got 30 players on the sideline. And this they aren't the B team boys. These are actually ninth graders and on up. So they've got a tremendous participation rate of all their boys in their middle upper high school, and that's probably contributed to. Just each year, they seem not to, take a step back. They've got somebody else ready to come in.
9: Yeah, agreed. And, man, they got a, very much like our JV squad or our middle school squad, I guess is what we call it. They had a really close game last night in Kingstree where Williamsburg just barely eked out Orangeburg Prep.
8: Oh, did they? What was it?
9: 28-26.
8: Wow.
9: It's a very, very tight game. But I could see this becoming a rivalry in the upcoming years.
8: Yep.
9: Both schools have some really solid, 7th, 8th, and 9th grade classes.
8: All right, we're fixing to get off here, and Williamsburg set to kick off, and they're kind of bunched on them. They've actually done an onside kick from that position, but they're going to back it back off. But anyway, we're looking to get the game underway. Grant Small, which is the big tailback, is actually handling the kickoff duties. Marshall Livingston is set back deep. So we're fixing to have football right now. Whistle's blowing, and Small puts his foot into it. He's going to go back deep, and I believe Marshall's going to catch it in about the 15. He's got a little bit of room up 25 to the 30. Hit there and falls forward to about the 32-yard line. So the Indians have good starting position at the 32-yard line for their opening possession of the first quarter.
9: Yeah, decided to go deep there. Kicked it to Marshall. He caught it on the run and picked up about, 10, 12 yards. Decent starting position, about 31, 32 yards.
8: All right, the Indians up to the line of scrimmage. Let's see where we go. Charlie Williams is at our quarterback. Charlie's a big 6'2", 190-pound junior. Takes the ball, fakes it to Gilmore. He goes out wide here to Max Judy. He's got a ball. Makes one man miss up to the 35 and close to the 37, 38-yard line. Nice little quick out route there to Max Judy on the first play of scrimmage.
9: Sure is. Good call there by Brooks, completing that first pass of the game. That'll get your blood going and give you a little confidence.
8: All right, Max is picking up where he left off last week. Was the favorite target last week from Williams. And Max is a speedy, shifty guy that we really want to get him the ball, hopefully in some open field. All right, the Indians are quickly up to the line of scrimmage this time. Charlie's under center. Gilmore's behind him. We're going to roll this wide. Max Judy on the wide side, and he's got some penetration, and he's going tripped up at about the 35-yard line. That was number seven for the Stallions, Charlie Calder, who slipped into the backfield, got some penetration, and tripped up Max Judy for a loss of about three on the play. I thought we had motion. Maybe we didn't get set. Is there a flag on the – no, I guess not. So now the Indians, their first third down. Ball on the 35-yard line, so about third and seven here for the Indians. Williams in shotgun, Gilmore behind him. Going to fake it to Gilmore. Slant route to Marshall Livingston. He's got it all the way across midfield, and he's tackled right there as he goes into Stallion territory at about the 48-yard line. Quick slant, quick hitter down to Marshall Livingston, cutting over the middle.
9: Sure was. Good pitch and catch there by Charlie to Livingston. Safety come up, tried to make a big hit on Marshall. I think he caught the worst end of that.
8: So first, third down conversion. The Indians get a first down of the night into Stallion territory on their first drive. Charlie's in the pistol this time. He's going to hand off to Toddy McElhone. He's going to catch the ball, hit the ball about the 50-yard line, but good tackle there by the Stallions who force him back. That's number three and number 44. That's Gamble Wilson, and that 44 is our man Michael Ard. Is there to take Toddy back for a loss of about a yard or so, but tried to come out on the corner here, but the Stallions had some penetration that time, and it was a loss on the play of about one. All right, Charlie Williams again set up here in the pistol. Gilmore behind him, three wideouts to the right. Quarterback keeper running up the middle behind Gilmore. Charlie's going to find about 3 yards up to about the 46-yard line for a nice gain.
9: It looked to me like we pulled a guard there and ran Gilmore in his spot, which might be some of that misdirection we were talking about earlier. Good call there.
8: But, yeah, that's one play that the Indians have been, putting into the mix here is having Charlie on some keepers and running it behind Gilmore. So Charlie again in the pistol. He's going to hand off to Gilmore this time. He finds a little room, 45, down to about the 43-yard line. So it's going to be fourth down and about four. Let's see if, a good long four here for the Indians. See if the Indians they're going to go for it here on fourth down. Into Stallion territory at the 44-yard line, so kind of no man's land. A punt's not going to do us a whole lot of good, and we might as well take a chance to keep this opening drive going.
9: That's a big play here for the Indians. It'd be really nice to chew up some clock and get some momentum here on this opening drive.
8: All right, Charlie Williams is in the pistol this time. Gilmore behind him. Three wideouts for the Indians on the right-hand side. Harden's to the left. Charlie's looking to throw. He's going to play pump. Guy's under pressure, and he's throwing it toward out of bounds, and it is out of bounds, incomplete. So Indians are unsuccessful on their fourth down play. Charlie tried to keep it alive, threw it probably a safe place and not having it picked and possibly for a return. But the Stallions are going to hold right there and take over on downs. At the 44-yard line, that's where the Stallions will take over.
9: Yeah, trying to hit Marshall Livingston either on a quick slant or a skinny post, but it looked like they were in man coverage and they had him covered up. Charlie did the smart thing, not to throw it in no man's land, but just turn it over on downs here.
8: 8:17 to go here in the first quarter. Stallions on their first drive of the quarter. Let's see, 13 is their quarterback, and that is Caden Morris. He's looking to pass. Looking at, got some pressure under him. Still looking, and he's going to be finding some room. Breaks the pocket, and he's got all the way across midfield. So nice scramble by Caden Morris. He's the sophomore quarterback. I don't have any stats on him, but he looks maybe 5'11", 160. So it's a young guy, but he's very agile back there and picked up a first down into Indian territory all the way down to about the 45-yard line. Good coverage in the secondary, but could not contain him in the pocket.
9: Yeah, a little disappointing there. We couldn't wrap him up, at least by the time he got back to the line of scrimmage. That's a good defensive play down the field, but hate for him to pick up that first there.
8: All right, Morse is in the shotgun. He's going to hand off to the man small up the middle. He's going to be hit just as he crosses the line of scrimmage. He stood up there at about the 43-yard line, maybe a gain of two or three. I think Blake Anabnett was one of the early ones. And then Max Strickland. So good job there by the Indian defense. A small gain of about a yard or so. So second and nine here, ball at about the 45-yard line of the Indians.
9: Yeah, Matt continuing another big week last week. Called his name quite a few times, and hopefully more of that tonight.
8: All right, Morris is in the shotgun. Small is to his side. H-back in motion, crossing in front, looking to throw again. Has a quick outer. It's tipped. It's number eight, Weston McKenzie. Ball kind of was a little bit behind him, so the ball went up in the air. Thought the Indians might have a shot at it, but it falls to the ground incomplete. So going to be a third down here for the Stallions on their first possession here. Third and nine at the Indian 44-yard line. 7:20 to go here in the first quarter.
9: Yeah, Toddy McElhone in coverage there. Pretty decent coverage. Just wish we could have come up with that pick there. That would have been a huge momentum swing, but wasn't meant to be.
8: All right, Caden Morris is in the shotgun. Small's going to take the ball up the middle. He's got a little bit of room. He's tackled right there at the 40-yard line, so a gain of about four. But that's going to be well short of the first down. Let's see what the Stallions do here on fourth down. Doesn't look like they're anybody's coming in from the sideline, so it looks like they're going for it too.
7: 40-yard line.
8: Fourth and about five here for the Stallions. 7 minutes to go here in the first quarter. Be big here for the Indians if they could get that ball back on the change here.
9: Sure would. So far, so good playing up front. Playing good up front from our defensive guys. See if we can keep it up here.
8: Morris here in the shotgun. Small to his side. He's trying to draw. Now, they did a good job at some of the film I saw about doing some cadence. Spiking in the tone and getting the defense to jump off sides, but looks like the Stallions are gonna talk it over and see what they want to redial up. Maybe the Indians were in a set they weren't looking forward to, so now they're gonna go over at the sideline and talk things over.
9: Yeah, we'll see what they do coming out of this timeout. You know, again, based on paper, they're a pretty good-looking team, but fourth and five is fourth and five. I don't care what the paper says.
8: Right. They're like part of some of their power set, they bring their man Ards in as a tight end and then put an H-back behind him and really run a kind of power set to that side. So we'll see if they think they can get a five-yard gain or if they're going to look to have to put it in the air. Another Stallion to look out for is Jordan Green. He's number zero. He is one fast cookie there. They like to run that pop pass to him, and he's also a good punt returner. So that's another name to remember here as the game goes forward here. But big play here early here in the first quarter, 6:35 to go, no score. Stallions on a fourth and five at the Indian 40-yard line. Cade Morris once again.
7: Fourth and five.
8: This time in the pistol with Small behind him. He's going to hand off to Small up the middle. He's going to be hit, but spins, but I think he's going to be short.
9: I think that was
8: Blake Anabnett was the first
9: Turn
8: one to,
9: ball over. Yes,
8: to
9: sir.
8: Make contact with him. He rolled forward and fell forward, but the Indians were right there, right before he got to the 35-yard line where he needed to get for the first down. And the Indians are going to trade the favor and turn them over on down. So the Indians take over this time at their own 35-yard line. 6:26 to go here in the first quarter. No score.
9: Yeah, good opening possession by our defense. I'm pretty happy with that stop, obviously. But they passed the ball a little more than I was expecting.
8: Yeah, I
9: Richard.
8: Did too. That's what kind of threw me a little bit. But Indians, Charlie Williams is under center this time. Gilmore behind him. He's going to fake the dive, run the option, a little pitch out behind Max, but he's able to jump on the ball at about the 32-yard line for a loss of about three. I thought we had a little bit of room. If Max could have held on to that pitch, I thought we had some positive yards there.
9: Yeah, that end closed in pretty quickly on Charlie. I think it maybe caught him by surprise. Wasn't a bad pitch by any means,
8: yeah,
9: but
8: I think
9: it just wasn't crisp.
8: I think the man might have been on him as he was pitching, but the Indians throwing the playbook here at him a little bit, running a little bit of option, a little bit of dive action, a little slant. So let's see what we have coming forward here. And Charlie again under center. Gilmore's behind him. Max is in motion. Going to give it to Gilmore. He's got a little bit of room, but he's going to be stood up after he gains only a yard or two. Not a crisp handoff there. Gilmore was kind of juggling as he came to the line of scrimmage. Glad he held on to that ball. So the Indians all the way back to maybe the original line of scrimmage at about the 35-yard line. So third and 10 here for the Indians. 5:26 to go here in the first quarter. No score.
9: Yeah, we'll see what we do here offensively. We've seen some pretty decent success rolling Charlie out of the pocket. But, again, this defense, they look pretty quick back there.
8: All right, this time Charlie's in the pistol with Gilmore behind him. Three wideouts to the right. Harden's over here to the left. Charlie's looking to throw. He's going to throw this back to Marshall, and he's going to catch it, but he's going to be hit immediately right as he gets back to the line of scrimmage. But good penetration, good defense over there by those defensive back for the Stallions. So that's going to force a punt for the Indians on the second possession. Charlie Williams is back to ready at the kick around the 22-yard line, and the man Jordan in green is back in punt return all the way down to about the 26. Good snap. Charlie gets it away. Good kick. Going to be landing about the 40-yard line. Gets an Indian roll. Keeps rolling all the way down to about the 32, 33-yard line, and that's where the Stallions are going to take over on their second possession here with 4:20 to go here in the first quarter.
9: A little bit of back and forth here this evening. Solid defense there by both sides of the field. Williamsburg, you know, we knew it'd be tough to run on them, but man, it'd be big for another defensive stop right here, wouldn't it?
8: That's right. Or at least minimize any of these explosive plays that have kind of hit the Indians sometime this year. But right now we're kind of playing some trench warfare with them. So let's see what we can dial up on defense going forward here. 4:20 to go. Ball on the 33. Morris is in the shotgun. He's going to give it to Small again. He's got a little bit of room on the left-hand side, but nice tackle. Blake Anabnett, just as he was getting to the line of scrimmage, Blake Anabnett made a nice tackle and brought him down after a gain of about 3 on the play. So good play by Blake.
9: Sure is. Good pursuit by Blake, too. Obviously wasn't in the hole that running back hit, but good pursuit to chase him down, keep that positive gain to 2 or 3 yards.
8: All right, so second down and probably 8 here for the Stallions. Morris once again in the shotgun. Hands off to Small up the middle. He's got a little bit of room, but boy, he stood up right there. Was that Blake Anabnett again? I believe so. Let's see, he's getting up a little slow.
9: Yeah, that was Blake.
8: Blake Anabnett again. Blake has made the two last tackles in a row. Blake gave us a little scare last week. He had an upper body injury, had to get a couple of x-rays, but it turned out to be just a little swelling and a contusion, but we're glad he is back in the lineup.
9: Yeah, that was a big hit there by 74.
8: 3:10 to go here in the first quarter. It's going to be third and a long 5 for the Stallions. Morrison shotgun again, going to give it a Small one more time to that left-hand side. He breaks free. He's going to run over Charlie Williams there about the 45-yard line. Marshall Williams finally wraps him up. But right before he gets into end territory at about the 49, that's going to be enough for the first down. What is good, hard running there by the man Grant Small, who is definitely not what his namesake tells him. He's a big, strong kid that runs really hard.
9: Yeah, I agree. Charlie came up and made the initial stop, and Marshall cleaned it up. That's not a tackle I'd want to make. That's a big kid.
8: First and 10 here for Williamsburg at the 49-yard line. Morris again fakes the handoff to Small. He's looking to throw, but he's got some pressure. He's going to be sacked back at the 42-yard line. I believe that was Max Judy was one of the first ones there to get him and finally wrap him down for a loss of about 7 or 8. So good defense by the Indians line to get him some pressure. And, again, good defense by that secondary that didn't allow Morris to find anybody open downfield.
9: Yeah, trying to streak 44 out to that sideline, and that the routes just took a little too long to develop before the Indians could cover up the quarterback in the backfield. Like to see that yardage marker moving back on first down, though. That's a good sign.
8: So ball is on about the 43-yard line of the Stallions. They got to get to the Indian 42 for a first down. Handoff again to Small. He's got a little bit of room. Breaks the line of scrimmage. going to fight forward right at the midfield mark and into Indian territory at the 49. So that's going to be a nice gain, but still a long 8 yards here for a third down conversion. So a minute and 26 seconds to go here in the first quarter. Still no score, and a big third down opportunity here for Williamsburg.
9: Yeah, we're gonna need to put a hand, put a body, put an arm around these tailbacks as soon as they come through the line. They're tough kids to tackle once they break through.
8: Break that line of scrimmage. We don't want him getting to the secondary. All right. Morris again looking to throw, and he's got a man open to the top side, and it's going to be caught by Green, but it's going to be tackled by Marshall as soon as he catches it right at about the 44-yard line. That's going to be short of the first down, but about 4 yards, so it's going to be fourth and about four. Nice pass by Morris. Green had to wait for it a little bit, which gave Marshall Livingston a chance to get over there and put the hit on him before he could turn his shoulders and go upfield. So another fourth down attempt here for Williamsburg, trying to get the first down and keep this drive going.
9: Need to be disciplined on there, on our defensive front here. They tried to make us jump on that last possession.
8: All right, got that power set to the right-hand side, but Ord is the tight end. They're going to run that way to Small, and he's got some room, and he's going to be right at the marker. Let's see here. I think that's going to be the right foot spot. Let's see if that's going to be enough for the first down. Brooks is looking right there down the line. I don't see any indication. The white hat's coming over. We're going to measure, or we're going to say? I think we're going to measure. We haven't had a measurement, I don't think, all season, Ryan. But this is going to be, this is close. So we're going to have a timeout here with 5 seconds to go here in the first quarter. Boy, this first quarter just flew by. And a very key measurement coming up. Let's see what the outcome's going to be here.
9: I don't know.
8: Yeah, I saw that. They set up in that power set they like to do where they put Art as a, you know, that 210-pound tight end on this right hand. They put an H back behind him, and they hand the ball off to number 10, that Grant Small. And the Indians were there to slow it down. And it got, like I said, right at the marker. We're in the process of
9: Stallion's going to have to clear out the way if we're going to drag that chain across the field.
8: So they,
9: or either we're going to be playing jump rope here in a second.
8: Yeah, all right, so the chains are finally being drawn, brought over here. We're going to hopefully be able to hear with a celebration cheer here in just a second. But, yeah, the chain gang is not in any hurry walking the chains around.
9: I'm gonna have to give them a hard time. They look like they're walking down the aisle instead of coming out to measure a key first down.
8: Let's see if we can stretch that chain out a little bit here.
7: Yes.
8: All right, so finally got the thing pulled out. And oh, my gosh, half the ball is over, so it's going to be a first down by the length, half the width of the football. So a fourth down conversion by Williamsburg with 5 seconds to go here in the first period. So first down and 10, ball on the 41-yard line of the Indians. Boy, that was a big play there.
9: Yeah, it was. Again, Indians bending but not breaking offensively. We've seen that running back. He's reeled off a couple 10, 12-yard runs, but nothing we can't handle.
8: All right, well, we'll see what the Indians can do. That's going to be the last play of the first quarter. 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
8: Back at the Orangeburg Prep Sports Complex, where it's a homecoming week at Orangeburg Prep. The Indians are hosting Williamsburg Academy from Kingstree in Skeezer Region 2 action. The Indians and the Stallions are playing a little defensive battle here through one period of play. The Stallions just converted on a 4th-and-4, and now have the ball inside Indian territory at about the 42-yard line on the second play here of the second quarter. All right, Hugo, the man Morris is in the pistol this time with two backs behind him, looking over the defense and seeing if the coach is giving him a different signal here. Let's see what they're going to draw up. Morris is giving instructions to his line. Good snap, going to fake the dive, run the pitch out to the white right side, and Indians there for a loss on the play. I believe that was
9: Fanning,
8: Max Judy again. Max Judy again on. I took the pitch and rode small down for a 3-yard loss. So tried to run a little option out to the right-hand side, and the Indians' defensive line made some penetration. Max Judy held that corner over there and was able to get him down for a nice 2-3-yard loss there.
9: Yes, again, second first down in a row that we've really moved the stick back. Good to see. Now we need to do it for two more downs.
8: Art Morris is in the pistol again, hands off to Small. He's going to be hit right as he gets to the line of scrimmage. Maybe falls forward to the original line of scrimmage at about the 42. So that's going to be third down and 10 for the Indians. Was that Max Strickland, I believe, down on that tackle?
9: So.
8: Two hard-nosed fellas there coming together right there at the line of scrimmage. Mm-hmm. Third down and 10 here. No score to go. First part of the second quarter here. Big play right here for the Indians. If we could hold them so they would maybe think about punting, but I'm thinking maybe fourth down territory from this part of the field and on the end.
9: Yeah. Two split out. All right.
8: So Morris is in the shotgun, two wide outs to the left. He's rolling to the left and looking to throw. Got pressure on him. He's got a man open. That's Green. He's going to be brought down right at the about 15-yard line. That's Jordan Green. On a nice pitch and catch down the left-hand sideline to about the 15-yard line. Morris put it right on him, and Jordan Green high-pointed it and was able to bring it in for a nice third-down conversion for a first down.
9: Yeah, Green got behind our cornerback on that one, unfortunately. Good, like you said, good pitch and catch. But
8: yeah, Green has got some speed there. You got to really be careful on him. All right, Morris again in the shotgun. Rolling to his right, looking to throw again. He's going to throw into the end zone. He's got a little pick play over there, and he's in the end zone for a score. That is number, is that eight?
9: I can't see the number here.
8: But anyway, a touchdown for Williamsburg with 10:08 to go here in the second quarter. That was a 15-yard pitch and catch from Morris. I didn't think it was Green. But anyway, 15-yard touchdown. I thought it was Al Castleman on the play, number eight, the senior 5'10 wide receiver, 15-yard catch. We got Ard in the set to try the extra point here for the Stallions. Gets the ball down, and he picks it up, and it's going to be no good. Good penetration there by the Indians, so that's going to hold them for 6 points on the drive. But nice drive there by the Stallions after converting on that fourth down and getting another first down. So nice pitch and catch for the touchdown. I believe that was Morris to Castleman for the 15-yard touchdown. So the Stallions are going to score first and go up 6-0 here with 10:08 to go here in the second quarter.
9: Yeah, I think you and I are both surprised at the play calling. It's working out, but I didn't expect to see them flip it around quite as much as they are. But our defensive front and our backers are playing really strong and limiting that run game. But man, we're young in the secondary for sure.
8: Right. Well, that might be the worst of two evils is load up a little more in the box and making Morris have to try to score some points in the air. So so far, so good. We're in the second quarter and down 6-0. Let's see. The Stallions are set to kick. They run this little bunch package there right by the ball, and I've seen them run a little onside kick from there, and then sometimes they'll back off of it. The number 10, Grant Small, is the deep kicker here for Williamsburg. We got Marshall Livingston back deep for the Indians. All right, this goes the whistle, and Small is walking up to the kick. He's going to go deep, and he's going to find Marshall Livingston at about the 12. Marshall's across to 20, 25, up to 30. He's got
9: look
8: some
9: out,
8: room. 40,
9: out.
8: 45,
9: run, Marshall.
8: 50.
9: Run, Marshall.
8: Marshall could go. 45, 30, 20, all the way. Marshall Livingston
9: go
8: for
9: ahead,
8: a touchdown.
9: Marshall.
8: 85-yard touchdown return by Marshall Livingston. Puts the Indians on the board here with 9:51 to go in the second quarter.
9: Man. that could not have come at a better time. Also, really cool to see Marshall's family sitting about five rows in front of us. They going nuts.
8: Wow. Marshall had a little congestion there just about the 25, 30-yard line. He kind of broke free there. And boy, he put on the Jets. You say Marshall's not a fast guy, but, boy, he really
9: He's covering about 4 yards per stride, too, buddy.
8: All right, Charlie Williams is set to add the extra point here. See if the Indians could take the lead. Got a snap, and it's blocked. So, unsuccessful, the Indians on their extra point. So, it's going to stand at 6-6 with 5:51 to go here in the second quarter. So, it looks like we got a ball game. Who would have thunk it?
9: Not many people. Maybe besides Coach Smith and the Indians.
8: Indians 6, Stallions 6. 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
8: Back here at the Orangeburg Sports Complex, where the Orangeburg Prep Indians are hosting Williamsburg in a key region matchup and homecoming week here for the Indians. Boy, we've got an exciting game going on here early in the second quarter. We had no score for the first entire of the first quarter, but now we've had two scores here in the last 2 minutes. So, Indians have tied it up on a 85-yard kickoff return by Marshall Livingston. Charlie Williams set the kickoff, and he's doing a little pooch kick over to this open area about the 30-yard line, back to the 20. That's Max Judy is on his man. He's going to throw him down. That's number 7, Charlie Calder. Runs over to the ball. Charlie had found a little open area where he pooched it, and Calder was on the left-hand side and had to come a long ways to get the ball. By the time he got there, Max Judy was there to ride him down. For a no gain, actually, he went backwards a little bit after he picked up the ball. So the Stallions are going to take over on about the 12-yard line. So good starting position for the Indian defense here. Let's see if we can make them try to grind out a long drive here. I'll put some pressure on them if they try to throw. All right, Caden Morris is back in the shotgun. Small's next to him. Two wide outs to the left. He's looking to throw to the left-hand side. He's got a little bit of pressure. Man across the middle. That's number 7. That's Charlie Calder. Catches the ball past the 25, down to 30, maybe to the 32-yard line. So a little crossing route. Calder is able to catch the ball on a nice gain. There's a flag on the play in the backfield. So let's see if this thing's going to come back. I believe it is.
9: Yeah, Blake in coverage on that. Yep,
8: got a little legal procedure here. I had a man in motion coming to the short side of the field. Not sure if he took off early or not. I believe that was Calder. But anyway, he came open across the middle, and Morris was able to hit him. But that legal procedure is going to take away a nice gain here for the Stallions. 9:32 to go, 6-6 here in the second quarter. The first and 15 ball is going to be marked back all the way to about the – it's, I think, 7-yard line or so. First and 15 here for the Stallions. Indians' defense is really stepping up here, and the Stallions are throwing the ball quite a bit. I was thinking they were going to try to run between the tackles, but the Indians have slowed that run game down enough that that Williamsburg is throwing the ball quite a bit. Morris again in shotgun. He's going to be right at the end zone goal line when he catches the ball rolling to his right, and he's going to have some pressure on him. And Max Strickland hit him, and that might be a grounding. I didn't see a wide receiver there. It's Max Strickland threw it with the pressure on him in the end zone. They're going to converse over here with the official on that left-hand side, because it looked like both wide receivers were on go routes.
9: Nowhere close.
8: And nobody was there when Max Strickland was starting to tackle Caden Morris in the end zone.
13: Oh,
8: so,
13: man.
8: Oh, my. The flag was thrown, but now he's going to overrule. So there was no way that that was for an intentional receiver. So anyway, the Stallions catch a big break there because he was hit in the end zone, and the ball was 20 yards short of the